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Pistons hoping to go up 3-0. That is a 3 o'clock tip-off on NBC.

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A friendly reminder, Mother's Day on Sunday. Don't forget, Mom, you still got time. Here's Bon Jovi, 106.7 Detroit's Wheels.

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106.7 Detroit's Wheels. It's Casey. Happy Friday night. Happy weekend to you. This band nominated but did not get selected for nomination into the Rock and Roll Hall of Fame. Well deserving. They're going to be in town this summer at Pine Knob. Here's the Black Crowes, Detroit's Wheels.

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It's Casey, Britt, Floyd coming to the Fox Theater next Saturday, May 16th. 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
1: The world is sitting on pins and needles because it's time for Jim's Pick.
2: So this has come up recently talking about what, about double albums.
3: Oh.
2: So I did, because there has been some people have said, why are there some even double albums? Yeah, some people are saying there shouldn't be double albums, that it's hard to make a perfect double album.
4: Well, yeah, it's a lot.
2: But I put the top 10 double albums together. Mm. I think it's hard.
3: So
2: I
3: is it the album or is it the best song off of each
2: album? It's the album, and okay. I chose
3: what are all
2: a song.
3: The other? What are the other 50 caveats to your list?
2: No, nothing. I'll deal with those when they come up, when you guys give me some...
4: Okay. No, they'll come up for sure. That's the best way to handle it.
2: I can't fight it. I don't want to give you guys the idea that something may be.
3: It's pretty simple, though. It has to be from a double album.
2: Correct. Okay. There is one early that there might be a caveat. We'll figure it out. But let's start with 10. 10, 10, 10, 10, 10. Number 10.
3: Pretty sweet so far.
2: What could this be? From 2013. This is the most recent double album. A lot of double albums back in the day, right? Older, because part of the reason for double albums was a record could only hold 60 minutes.
3: Well, I think that's why this band did it, because all their songs are so long.
2: Well, especially in this album.
4: What is it? I don't even know what this is.
2: This is Arcade Fire, the album Reflector.
3: Not a bad album.
2: It's a very good album. Yeah. It was a double album. All the songs are super long.
3: No way to walk on.
2: I thought I could get that last word out. Actually, David Bowie's in this song. Do you know, he came by and while they were recording, and he's like, hey, can I contribute?
4: What's he do?
3: Here, I'll speed up.
2: So get ready. You can hear him. See if you can pinpoint Bowie's voice. So he kind of, towards the end of the song, he just keeps... And this album was actually a number one Billboard album. Spent 1 week at number one in 2013.
4: I just saw Lou Reed's 50th birthday. Boy comes on stage, does three songs with Lou, and was like, wow.
2: What does he do?
4: Unbelievable.
2: Do you remember what he did? They do Lou Reed songs?
4: Lou Reed songs. They did...
5: Sweet Jane?
4: No, they did White Light, White Heat. They did Waiting on the Man. Oh, and they did...
2: Love Waiting on the Man.
4: Oh, God, was it not Dirty? Dirty Boulevard? Was it Dirty Boulevard? Yeah, I think it was Dirty Boulevard, the third one. It was just great. And Lou smiled.
2: Oh, no.
4: Whoa. No. Never smiled.
2: I don't believe it.
3: Yikes.
2: He had an itch.
4: Smirked.
2: He had an itch.
4: All right, number 9.

0: want to dribble in a basketball?
1: I think so. This is System of a Down, Hypnotize and Mesmerize. Came out in 2005.
0: Is this the one with the caveat?
1: Mm-hmm. The caveat.
0: Oh, slow
1: this,
0: down.
1: What? I had to let him sing. I couldn't talk over it. You're trying to walk me into it.
0: No, I meant he should
1: him.
0: Slow down.
1: I thought you meant me.
0: So sensitive.
1: I'm very sensitive. I'm ready for barbs from every angle. But this album is considered a double album. It was recorded in one session, but it was released 6 months apart. Hypnotized and Mesmerized were 6 months
2: apart.
1: And
2: how is it a double album?
1: Well, it's sold as one album now.
3: I don't think I knew there was a double album, like, after... I don't know what to say. Prince's 1999.
1: Right?
3: I mean, I just can't remember any double albums.
1: I got a ton
3: of great attention after that.
1: Not many on this list after those two are, and that's why they were 10 and 9. But this is one of only four bands to have two albums as a number one hit in the same calendar year. And these two albums were both Billboard number one hits.
3: Okay.
1: You know the other ones? You'll know one of them.
3: Guns N' Roses?
1: Nope.
3: Oh.
1: Good guess, though. Beatles?
3: Oh, single, different albums.
1: Different
3: okay.
1: albums were number one in the same year. But even though it's a double album, it's together.
3: I don't think I understood that properly.
1: but then the other two were DMX and Tupac.
3: All right, let's check out number 8.

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1: Outright forgot it.
0: 1 week at number one on Billboard, the Billboard 200. 93 weeks on the chart. Actually, this album, because I like the couple albums before, but this album has four of their five songs that charted on Billboard.
2: That's weird.
0: Really?
3: Wanna go for a ride?
0: Bullet with Butterfly Wings.
1: I'm surprised they only had five.
0: Right? Bullet with Butterfly Wings, Tonight Tonight, 33. Did I miss one?
2: 1979.
0: Here? 1979, yeah. Sorry. And then the other one is, what is it? Ava or Ave Adore.
2: Oh, yeah.
0: That was. Those are the only five songs. But it surprised the hell out of me that this album had their biggest hits.

0: Oh, yeah.
1: Oh, only seven?
2: Only seven. It only had two
0: votes. Six better than this.
2: Set up. Oh, you're going to agree with
0: one, two,
2: at least four of the six. At least the other ones.
1: I don't know. Well, two of them I can see. Three of them I can see.
2: Ah, four of them. But this, I don't know this album that well, Exile on Main Street.
0: It's pretty outstanding.
2: But I can't believe it only had then, because it had Sweet Virginia on it, which I really liked, but Happy and Tumbling Dice were the only two songs.
0: Yeah, it's got a lot of singles from it, but it's like the White Album has no singles. The Beatles have no singles on the White Album. It's still a great album.
2: It's got to stay off this list. No single. It didn't have any Billboard hits on it.
0: What do you mean it has to stay off this list?
2: Well, it didn't have any Billboard hits on it. This one had two Billboard hits.
0: It was the number one album for 15 weeks.
1: Jim, you should do a non-Beatles top 10 list.
2: Actually, I think it was nine.
0: Any list of the greatest
2: weeks,
0: double albums of all time will include the White Album. I would be shocked to find even one.
2: One better?
0: No, I'd be shocked to find one list of the greatest double albums without the White Album on it.
2: Oh, well.
1: Check Rolling Stone, because I'm sure.
0: Oh, okay, well.
2: Just shut up.
0: Well, then I'll find out what Jim's is.
1: Exactly. Yeah, you don't want to spoil it.
2: No, because I already told you White Album didn't have any hits, so I had to keep it off.
0: What kind of a rule is that? What do you mean didn't have any hits? It was the number one album for 15 weeks.
2: I think it was 9 weeks, nine consecutive weeks.
0: Okay, 9 weeks, 15 weeks. What's the difference? What double album was the number one for more?
2: One of the ones here.
0: Okay, one, so then it's number two. At the worst.
2: Two. Yeah, it's at least one has more, that's it.
1: So many barbs. Oh, get ready.
2: Number six. You guys are going to hate this one. Six.
0: Wait, wasn't that number six we just heard?
2: That was seven.
1: Oh.
0: Oh, Goodbye, Elbrook Road?
2: Mm-hmm.
0: It's only number six.
2: 8 weeks at number one. 8 weeks at number one. Just 1 week behind the White Album, which did not make the list.
0: I'm trying to figure out how it's number six.
2: It had four Billboard top 15 hits.
3: Yeah,
2: and not only that, it's
0: not a bad song on it.
2: No, it should have been higher. My daughter Gemma was born while this song was playing. So. She's always asking, Dad, can you turn on my song? Aww. So we get to listen to this
0: in
2: the car.
0: Like
2: all
0: there time. Should be a release of the soundtrack of your life so we can live any day of yours over again.
1: Yeah, every time you got an HJ.
2: Slowly compiling
3: to what song?
1: Well, I think he's had like four on a list that he's like, it reminds me of getting an HJ.
2: Well, I think,
0: certain soundtracks are more important than others.
2: Aerosmith,
1: top 10 songs.
2: Don't
1: want to
2: miss a thing.
1: HJ by.
2: Don't want to miss a thing. Definitely got one during Armageddon.

0: And Benny and the Jets.
1: It's really, it takes you on a wild ride.
2: And then at that point, you're hooked. How do you not keep listening?
0: I know. Benny and the Jets, I thought that was a live track for the longest time because I was like 15 when I got the album. I have no clue.
2: I learned that a couple of years ago that it was not live.
0: All right, number five.

0: Oh, physical graffiti.
1: Physical graffiti.
0: Wow, how could there be four better than this?
1: Well, there are. Yeah, you know what's crazy to me? I have plenty of this spent 6 weeks at number one. So, goodbye, Yellow Brick Road. There's just something about Led Zeppelin. It had to be higher than Elton John.
0: That's a tough one. This is a great album, though.
1: Did you know? I didn't know this. Did you know when this hit number one on Billboard, the previous six Zeppelin albums charted at the same time?
2: Oh, wow.
1: They entered the Billboard 200.
0: That's wild. It's like what's happening to Michael Jackson right now because of a movie. And Queen because of their movie.
1: Yep.
0: Is this your favorite Zeppelin album, Trudy?
2: I don't think so. I think it's Zozo.
1: I like Led Zeppelin 3. But this one's two.
0: This kind of came out when I had become a Zeppelin fan, and it was like the first new album plus a double album. Plus, it's during spring break. No parents in the house. At home.
1: Frank.
0: Doing bong hits.
1: Weed. Listen that two minute 45 second intro. Just feeling it.
0: Yeah. No, Physical Graffiti is a great, great, great album. But Led Zeppelin has a lot of great albums.
2: For sure.
0: All right, what's number four?

0: the bones.
1: Floyd. The Wall ahead of...
2: The Wall. Do you know how many weeks it's spent at number one? 15 weeks.
1: Well, it's a great album. I never liked it as much as Zeppelin or Elton John, but you know, I'm sure a lot of people did.
2: I'll agree that there are a couple spots in there, obviously, because I still have not been able to watch that movie. I just struggle to get through it.
1: But Bob Geldof is stars.
2: Oh, it's hard. But I love this song, Mother. There's so many good songs on this album.
3: John Lust.
1: Do you like all the songs?
2: There's a couple I do not like.
1: Just a couple, okay.
2: Just a couple. Just a couple. Do you know who's playing drums in this, too? Nick Mason could not handle the time signature changes.
1: Who's playing?
2: Jeff Porcaro from Toto.
1: Oh, really?
2: Yeah.
1: Wow. Those Toto guys could play anything. They were. I mean, that's a musician's band.
2: For a soft band, like, how are they? They're such good musicians. Or at least two or three.
1: That's surprising. I mean, did that exist for the entirety of Pink Floyd, that they had to bring someone in when they had signature changes?
2: There was a tight schedule because of the movie and everything, when the recording, so Mason was struggling.
4: All the guys from Toto played on your favorite song, Human Nature.
2: Oh, they did, all of them?
1: That's right. Yeah, they played on all of Thriller.
2: My favorite song.
3: Your favorite Jackson
1: Isn't
3: song.
1: Isn't Toto basically the band on Thriller?
4: A lot of the songs.
3: Still at 57%. Human Nature's game.
2: Hit refresh. Still in the same ballpark.
1: 57%. Okay.
3: 57%. Yeah, it was up to 60 at one time.
1: Man in the Mirror is, that is a very macho ending of the song. He is getting off.
2: Nice, just the ending of the song is macho.
1: Every bit of testosterone is going into that. I can't wait to jam it on the post-show jam.
4: Ace of Spades, Man in the Mirror.
1: All right, where are we? Number three?
2: Number three.
5: Three.
2: See if this is better than Goodbye Yellow Brick Road.
1: All things must pass. Wow, I didn't even think about this.
2: Yeah.
1: That's a great album.
2: 7 weeks at number one.
1: Yep, it was Christmas break 1970.
2: November 27th is when it was officially released. I get tricked, too. Was that UK? Was that US?
1: Yeah, when was the album released? November or
2: November 27th, end of November.
1: I wonder when My Sweet Lord was released as a single, because I thought it came first, but maybe not. I just remember that Christmas break. I think my brother got the album, so it was playing a lot. And the jam album is just nothing worth listening to much. But the first two albums are just fantastic. There's so many great songs.
2: So this was the first number one hit by a solo Beatle.
1: Yes.
2: But Ram came out first, right?
1: No, Ram came out. Paul came out with McCartney before this, but it didn't have a single on it. There were no singles. Later in 1971, Paul released Another Day from the Ram Sessions, and then Ram came out in May 71, and Uncle Albert was number one off of Ram.
2: Uncle Albert and Admiral Halsey?
1: Yes.
2: I don't hear this song enough, or Wah-Wah a lot.
1: How about All Things Must Pass itself?
2: I almost played that instead. But.
1: And Paul's got a great version of that from the Concert for George. And what else is on here? God, so many good songs. Apple Scruffs, I Dig Love.
2: Did Clapton play on everything? He had so many
1: Clapton's
2: guys
1: Yeah, Clapton's on a lot of the album. Peter Frampton's on the album. I mean, there's so many great players. I do think when they remixed it, though, Phil Spector, there's too much going on in the original version. Yeah, sometimes the Wall of Fame works, or Wall of Sound works, and sometimes I feel like it didn't.
5: It drowns out his voice, his guitar.
1: There's some great playing that just gets muddled in it. I want to find a couple songs off here that George re-released without all the production. They sound so much better. Oh, If Not For You's on this. Let It Down. With the big production, it's much better stripped down as they did on the re-release of the 50th anniversary. And there's another one.
2: You said Apple Scruffs.
1: Apple Scruffs is a good song. I mean, there's so many good songs in this. I'd Have You Anytime, Wah-Wah. Isn't It a Pity? The B-side of My Sweet Lord is very popular. If Not For You, Behind That Locked Door, a song about the Beatles. Run of the Mill is a great song. Beware of Darkness from the movie forgot the name of the horror movie this past year. This song got a lot of attention, got a lot of streaming too. Beware of Darkness is one of my faves by George. Ballad of Sir Frankie Crisp, Let It Roll is another great one.
5: Weapons,
1: yes.
2: Okay, that's right. I'm like, I know what movie that was.
1: And almost the entire song played too. It's like the first 5 minutes of the movie and almost the entire song played. So a lot of people were like, wow, what is that song?
5: It cost them so much money.
2: Third best double album of all time, they figured out.
1: Well, let's see. There's two better than this. What are they?
0: Two.

0: September 7th, 1988. Metallica put out Injustice for All. This was the only one on the list to not hit number one.
1: I don't know this album at all.
2: It's a pretty good album.
0: I was kind of thinking putting it together, like, if I had to have 10 double albums, I'm on a desert island, what would I live? And I couldn't leave this one off. And oftentimes, like, this is two records, right? So another caveat. Like, on a CD, this is one CD.
1: Are there any bad songs on it?
0: No, I don't think so. Nope, not one. I listened to this

0: Berta was mixing the cameras to the beat really fast.
1: Oh, okay. This is the title track. But Newstead is famously, like, barely heard on this album. It's his first album after Cliff Burton died a couple years before.
2: Buried!
1: Just buried. Totally buried. Some of the outside looking in. ELO, yeah. Out of the Blue. Say Guns N' Roses, Use Your Illusion 1 and 2.
0: Does that count as a double album?
1: I don't know. That's why I put it on the outside looking in.
0: Good
1: I couldn't.
0: Call.
1: The Clash, London Calling. I didn't realize it was a great album. Double album. The Who, Quadrophenia. Those Who albums just have a little too much fluff in there for me. I mean, I really like it.
2: Well, I can't compare it to Goodbye Olbrich Road or Led Zeppelin or the White Album. It's
1: so different.
2: It's Quadrophenia's got some great songs. It's just quality-wise, I just can't compare it to any of those.
1: Yep.
2: Now or here, even The Wall.
1: Yeah. So, Stevie Wonder, Songs in the Key of Life.
3: Oh, nice.
1: What about, here's my black section. Wu-Tang Forever. Tupac, All Eyes on Me. Biggie, Life After Death. Jimi
0: Hendrix.
1: Nice
0: making him sit in the back.
1: Electric Ladyland. No, we got more coming up after that. Or Outkast, Speaker Box, and The Love Below.
0: That's a great one, yeah.
1: Bob Dylan, Blonde on Blonde. What do you guys think of that one?
2: That's a great album. It's a great album.
1: I just think Dylan has too much. I can't consume it. I haven't. I don't know.
2: I'm surprised. I love Dylan myself. I understand a lot of people don't, but he always appealed to me. The songwriting is great. Mm-hmm. I love the... Generally, the collections of people he puts together are always good. But Blonde on Blonde... I gotta look at it.
1: I didn't really know any of the songs off the top of my head.
0: You're missing a big one that you don't even have on the outside looking in that Drew mentioned earlier.
1: Really?
0: 1999.
2: Yeah, but...
1: Oh, yeah. No, I kept that. That's too gay. Like, Man in the Mirror.
0: That's not gay. That's sexy.
4: Saturday Night Fever soundtrack?
0: Oh, yeah. That's another good one.
1: Yeah, is it really that good?
0: I don't know
1: is
0: if it should be on your top 10, but at least outside looking in.
1: Is it better than Fleetwood Mac Tusk?
0: Yes.
1: Or Bruce Springsteen The River?
0: Yes.
1: Derek and the Dominoes? Layla, another sort of love song?
0: Probably.
1: What about, I don't remember this, Red Hot Chili Peppers, Stadium Arcadia.
3: Oh, yeah.
1: Double album. Nine Inch Nails, The Fragile. I didn't put that on there. There's some fluff on there to me. The Cure, Kiss Me, Kiss Me, Kiss Me. U2, Rattle and Hum, but there's some live.
0: Yeah, most of that's live, isn't it?
1: Yeah,
2: Rattle and Hum is...
1: There's some new tracks.
2: It's a mix. There's so much stuff on there. I mean, there's a B.B. King track. There's studio stuff. There's live stuff.
3: Oh, that B.B. King track is the best, though.
2: There's a Beatles cover. There's a couple other covers.
3: When Love Comes to Town.
2: Yeah, I love that. I love it. But I don't... It's not my favorite U2 album.
1: Yeah. And the live stuff and just the B-sides or whatever, I was like, I got to disqualify it, just like the Beatles.
2: I didn't realize Blonde and Blonde was a double album. I've always listened to it on CD or on Spotify.
1: Is it only like one CD?
2: Well, yeah, it was one CD.
1: Well, that's
2: I
1: the
2: thought.
1: Thing. Records could only be 60 minutes, but then CDs came out and it's, 80 minutes?
2: Yeah. I'm trying to figure out how long this album is. It doesn't have that many long songs. It's got a couple long ones, but it must have been too long for a single album. I guess it only got 13 songs. How is it a double album?
1: 72 to 73 minutes. So it was more than it can fit on a CD, but it was over 60.
2: But it's 13 songs. What's up with that? 14 songs. Absolutely Sweet Marie, great song. It's a great album, but 14 songs seems weird to call a double album. I don't know.
1: Yeah.
2: Right, well, this one
1: right now is 9 songs. This Metallica, every 7 minutes and over.
0: Yeah.

0: did you really think you wouldn't have it on there?
1: I found it hard to believe.
2: This is such a good song. The entire album. Is there anything bad on here?
0: The Second Revolution.
1: Yeah, Revolution number 9. So there's a couple duds. George Martin wanted to do a single album, but for considering the 30 songs on there, I'd say there's like 27 that I really like.
2: Yeah. Which, that's batting pretty high.
1: Because I love Why Don't We Do It in the Road, which is a minute 41. It's just an insane screaming song.
2: Yeah.
1: John has some kooky songs on here I like.
3: You ever read what people said at the time? I mean, that was pretty like crazy thing. Like, what do you mean? It's two albums?
1: No, it was doing that. It was a pretty ballsy move. I mean, Revolver was a ballsy move when you look at what was popular at the time. But back in the USSR, Dear Prudence, John is so strong on this record. Glass Onion's great. Obladi Oblada, which John complained about. It's one of the Beatles' most popular songs,
2: right.
1: Streaming. The continuing story of Bungalow Bill.
2: I love Bungalow Bill.
1: I do too. A lot of people don't. While My Guitar Gently Weeps is one of George's best. Happiness is a Warm Gun. Martha, My Dear is a Paul classic. I'm So Tired into Blackbird. Piggies. Rocky Raccoon.
2: I
1: love Rocky Raccoon. Ringo's Don't Pass Me By. How can you not like Ringo? Why Don't We Do It in the Road? I Will and Julia, the two songs about the mothers back to back. Paul's mother and John's mother. And then Birthday, Your Blues, Mother Nature's Son. Wow, what a... Everybody's Got Something to Hide Except for Me and My Monkey. Sexy Sadie, Helter Skelter, Long, Long, Long, one of the most underrated George songs ever. Revolution 1, The Slow Revolution, Honey Boy Sabbath, Truffle, Cry Baby Cry, Revolution number 9, and Good Night, which... sung by Ringo.
2: It's hard to beat. And just the amount of songs on that album, too.
1: I know. 30 songs in one record. That's what I mean.
2: But none of those songs hit number one.
1: Nope.
2: Instead, they wanted to release Hey Jude and Revolution, right?
1: Yeah,
2: as singles.
1: I don't know why they didn't have a single off that album, honestly. It's weird. Do the Kinks have a double album?
2: They have a live double album. Or
1: I knew
2: it's kind
1: that.
2: Of a mix. Believe me, I looked that up. I'm like, if the Kinks have one. But
1: I was thinking they must.
2: They have a couple, but it's a lot of people have live double albums. That's one of the things. Right, typically live.
1: But no
2: live.
1: Studio double album.
2: Right, because live, you're going to...
1: Yeah, it's not going to have any new material.
2: Oh, well, and you're going to go a little longer, too, and you got some banter and... there, so can't fit it in 60 minutes.
1: Yeah, Roberto was so fired up to get the double live album from, was that
2: 94?
3: Yeah, that Kinks one is fabulous. And I, you know, Jim and I talked last night via text, and I looked in my record collection. I have like so many double live vinyl albums, but not, you know, studio ones. That's a little harder to
2: yeah.
1: What was the B-side Ray Davies played?
3: I'm Not Like Everybody Else, which was on a Sopranos
2: episode.
3: That's
2: one of my favorites. That's
1: such a great song.
3: My version is fantastic.
2: I'm Not Like... Wait, are you talking about Walking on a Thin Line? Was that on there too? Or I'm Not Like Everybody Else? That was the end of that episode where he's leaving his sister's house.
3: Right.
2: Walking outside.
1: That was on The Sopranos?
2: That was on The Sopranos.
1: Wow.
2: That live version from 94.
1: That's funny, because Roberto was playing it. I'm like, I don't know this B-side. This is a great song. And then I saw all these people are really into this song. And I'm like, why don't I know this song? I don't remember from The Sopranos, but I should.
4: Oh, they had the Janet. They had a great soundtrack.
2: Oh, yeah. Janet's leaving Janet's house.
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1: The Michael Jackson movie.
0: Yeah, it's great. Everyone loves it. It's awesome.
1: Yeah, everyone does love it. It's made $400 million already.
0: I bet you it's pretty good.
1: It probably is. So there were some criticisms because it left out a very large portion of Michael Jackson's life. The child abuse, child molestation accusations were scrubbed. They were left out of the movie entirely. They originally wrote it with a segment that suggested that Jordy Chandler, who got $23 million as a settlement with Michael Jackson for shutting the off about that time he touched you down there. He can never talk about that ever.
4: Yeah.
1: And the problem is that the NDA goes both ways. So after writing this large segment of the movie about some kid trying to hold him up for money, they realized that they could not use that.
0: Yeah. Mm-hmm.
1: So they took it out and they had to rewrite a new portion of the movie. And the guy from, what's the movie about the two guys that Wade Robeson and Safe Chuck, the guys
4: James
1: who were molested.
4: Safe Chuck.
0: Yeah.
1: What's that called? Leaving Neverland.
0: Yeah.
1: They did a long documentary about being molested by Michael Jackson. It was, in my opinion, extremely credible. I was really surprised how many people said.
4: I was outraged.
1: They made it up. They just wanted to make money.
0: Mm-hmm. I don't know. The way it always goes, just like women.
1: That is the worst way to make money.
4: Totally false.
1: To spend hours talking about your molestation by Michael Jackson and making it up to be in a movie where you are molested by Michael Jackson for years. I mean, that's a really weird way to make money. But anyway, some people were disbelievers. Many people, that documentary solidified their feelings that Michael Jackson had done this and probably did it to a lot of people. He has no record of ever being in a relationship with anyone. Does he really?
0: Who?
1: Michael Jackson.
0: He got married twice.
1: Mm-hmm. Yeah, I know.
4: It's a beautiful woman.
0: He nailed Lisa Marie. Totally nailed her.
4: And we thought it
0: every which way.
1: They did not live together. There are people in Neverland who said they rarely saw her. The the woman that bore him his two children.
0: Yeah.
1: She was never living at Neverland Ranch. She gave him the kids for money. He bought the kids from her.
4: Yeah, it was a lovely gesture.
0: Yeah.
1: But tell me, besides those two women, what relationship was he in?
0: Brooke Shields.
4: This guy
0: got around. That's three. Hey, pull up his Who's Dated Who. Just and giggles. Yeah, Manny Lewis.
1: Yeah, he carried him to the Grammys one night.
0: Yeah.
1: Actually, that was his date with Brooke Shields when he carried him. Yeah. And she was getting laughed at backstage.
0: Jackson had a three-way, man. What a stud.
1: Wow.
0: Is that his Who's Dated Who?
4: 13 hot broads on here. Are you kidding me?
1: Well, let's see all these hotties.
4: Yeah, he slays.
1: Oh, is Madonna

0: number, right?
1: Oh,
0: not
1: yeah.
0: Just famous women. You think they're in the thousands, right?
1: Jermaine's probably. Really? We should look at Jermaine's who dated who. But the point is, the writer, the man who produced Leaving Neverland, he was very disappointed in this movie because these were credible Hollywood screenwriters that wrote this movie. And he said, you know, as a someone who takes himself seriously as a writer, I just am surprised they could write that movie and feel that they did a good job.
2: Did the check clear?
1: Yes, the check
2: they
1: did clear.
2: They did a great job then.
1: And interestingly, one of the writers said, a lot of people do terrible things for money.
2: Mm-hmm.
1: That was his response to the fact that he completely left that out of the movie. They also left out of the movie the fact that Michael Jackson bought two children, and then a one-year-old suddenly appeared who has no mother that any of us are aware of. These are the weirdest things. I mean, honestly, just throw the molestation thing out.
2: Not to split hairs, but did he really buy the children?
3: Your wife gave you two children as a present because she knew you wanted to be a father.
4: Yeah, that's a lovely gesture.
2: See? Well, he didn't buy them. It was a gift.
1: I mean, just think about how crazy this whole thing is.
2: Well, you think
1: he married this fat blonde chick.
2: You think that's crazy?
1: And had sex.
2: That she gave him two children? Yeah, I would say so. It's almost as crazy as...
4: I was thinking about adopting two kids from each continent around the world.
1: And there seems to be no court records of this buying the children, this lovely gesture. Have we ever seen a court document? Not that I'm aware of.
2: Wait, so they're birth certificates, so she must have just labeled him as the father.
1: Right. Yeah. That's the other thing, is that it appears that he's not the father of these two children, because we have two white children, and Michael Jackson's their father.
2: Yeah, he's white.
1: And that is really weird.
5: You are not the father.
1: So, I mean, just
4: black people, we're called colored people because we come in all colors.
2: See?
1: It's just so weird that, I mean, we were
2: and one of those colors happens to be white.
1: We went to sleep one night, and we woke up the next day, and all of a sudden, Michael Jackson had two children that he bought from this fat blonde woman who's pretty ugly.
2: No offense. Gifted.
1: No, but isn't that, how strange is that? And there were reporters outside his house going, wait, how'd you buy these kids? This is really weird.
2: Well, I mean, you know why? Because he was brilliant, because he would cover them in masks. And so nobody cared about where they came from. It's like, what do these kids look like? Why are you hiding them?
1: And Paris is running around saying she's an African-American.
6: Oh, wait, come on.
2: Wait.
4: When you see Paris, they always think, Debbie, but that could easily be my father's genes, you know?
2: No, couldn't. We didn't know about Blanket until the Bashir documentary.
1: I know.
2: The Blanket just appeared on a balcony.
1: I mean, if, I don't know, Sting started just running around with a one-year-old. And said, oh my God, Trudy didn't have this. Did you freeze some eggs and some sperm or something? No, I just got this kid. It's crazy. It's my kid. I'm not even with Trudy anymore. I just have this kid. Doesn't have a mother.
2: And it's black. But if he was weird and he was dangling the kid off the balcony, everybody would be like, that guy probably shouldn't have that kid. I don't care where it came from. Can we just get it away from him?
1: And look how he's feeding it. His knees going up and down and up and down and up and down. Or let's say Tommy Lee suddenly like, yeah, I got a baby. Isn't this great? Wow. Is that with, what's her name? What's his wife's name?
2: The new one now?
6: Brittany Ferland.
1: Brittany Ferland, yeah. No, I'm not with her anymore. This is my kid. Who's the mother?
2: It's
1: really none of your business. No, I just have this one-year-old. It's crazy. And nobody would ever do any investigating. I can't get over this. I don't know. Maybe I'm stuck on it. Should I just let it go?
4: Blanket.
1: I feel like no one. Does everyone agree this is totally nuts that this happened?
2: You're forgetting a huge point. Haven't you ever heard his music?
1: I remember that.
2: That's really, really the ultimate shield. It's like, this guy makes bangers, man. That's cool.
1: You know, sometimes I think people don't know what to say about it. I feel like,
2: so
1: I'm the only one that thinks
2: weird.
1: This is really strange.
2: Everybody thinks it is strange. The majority of people do. It's just, his defenders are so loud.
1: I mean, not just strange. Like, this is so bizarre. And Blanket, what? Like, the first two... What?
2: At least we know the providence of the first two. And
1: we know half of its providence
2: that came out of.
1: Yeah, like, we know
2: the. Oh, we know their full providence. Come on, we know it's Arnie Klein.
1: Arnie Klein. Yeah.
0: I know, cause like when you look at Prince Jackson, like do you ever think that Michael Jackson? He just looks like the most generic white guy you've ever. Fat

0: like.
1: But this other kid, adjusted. I mean, all of a sudden he has this child at age one. Like, wait, did you just get this kid? It seems like we've never seen this kid before.
2: I know.
1: I mean, that was, how do you do that?
2: No, because our concern was, don't drop him!
3: Right, he was dangling
2: not where did he come from, it was just, don't drop him.
1: And doesn't it seem weird that he did interviews and somebody, and every first question wasn't, hey, who's Blanket's mother? I mean, shouldn't that have been the first question anyone asked him?
2: He couldn't do it because then he'd start crying.
1: That's true. You know,
0: you'd have to admit that she looks like a fat soccer mom.
1: That's what Jackson did, and it was a great move. When he slept over at, I think it's Jordy Chandler's house, over 300 straight nights. I think it's 364 to be exact, in Jordy's bedroom with the door locked. And the father found out about this. And so the next morning when Jackson unlocked the door and came out, Jordy's mom said, oh my God, Michael, Evan knows and he's really angry with this. You can't sleep over anymore. And Michael Jackson's response was not like, oh, man, I better get a lawyer. I gotta get out of here. See,
2: I'm gonna kill him.
4: Why do you do this to me?
1: He starts crying and says, "You don't love me."
2: I mean, do you want to be the person that makes the king of pop cry?
1: No.
2: So why would any interview?
1: I would rather he ran out and said, "I'm going to get a lawyer." I mean, that's so awkward.
2: That would be a normal.
1: The guy
2: response.
1: That's molesting my child is crying and saying that I don't love him. What the?
2: That guy's brilliant. He's great. He's the best diverter there ever has been.
1: It's off the charts insane. So anyway, all of this to tell you
4: they don't want to give me credit for anything.
1: I will give him credit for that. That's crazy good. I mean, was that just spontaneous?
2: To cry? Oh, yeah. I'm sure he had that move planned forever.
4: That's really overdoing it.
1: Okay, I knew I wasn't going to like this story when I saw the headline that Spike Lee loves the movie.
3: Yeah.
2: Well, I mean, once again, it can be a good movie, even if it's omitting everything.
1: But I knew he was going to say stuff that I would find annoying. It's not a big deal, but I just, you know. Yeah, like,
2: I'm sure he loves Michael Jackson.
1: Of course. And he says, the allegations. Allegations? He calls them the allegations. The allegations wouldn't work in the timeline of the movie. The movie makers did a great job. The movie took us up to 1988, and he hadn't been accused of molesting anyone yet. So what are they supposed to do?
2: What a convenient place to stop.
1: So it's like, you know, if you did OJ till 1985, you'd have the same problem. So you just have a great football movie, and he's a great dad. He's a great husband. He's a good guy. Everyone likes him because he's so nice. Could you do an OJ movie and not have the murders?
2: Well, what if you just ended at Naked Gun?
1: Could you have a Phil Spector movie and leave out that last 10
2: years? Yeah, just
1: call
2: about the Wall of Sound.
1: I guess could.
2: The good thing is, it was announced today, they're going to do a sequel to this.
0: How about,
2: So they'll have to.
1: I don't believe that. I don't believe
0: that. What about like John Holmes without the Wonderland murders? They could do that.
1: True.
2: Well, I mean,
1: or without his...
2: About the Wonderland, who cares?
1: God, that...
2: I mean, you can't.
1: That book that his wife wrote, remember that little pamphlet?
2: Yes.
1: It was packed with fascinating information, including the fact that he was so broke that they're like, John, look, you want to do some gay stuff? You can make some quick cash. And so he's like, all right, who do I have to boo-foo? Mm-hmm. And so, of course, he starts doing, like, gay movies every 4 hours. I mean, runs up some really quick cash, gets AIDS almost overnight. And then, and this is according to his wife, I believe, is one quote was saying that when he knew he had AIDS, but he needed the money so bad. I've got AIDS. I mean, how long is he going to be around to make money?
2: Exactly.
1: So he starts banging even harder because he has AIDS.
2: even harder?
1: He needs more money.
2: Often.
1: Yeah. He knows he can only make money for so much longer. I think he thought he was pretty invincible. But anyway, the people that he was having sex with no condom either.
2: Yeah. He was a super spreader of AIDS.
1: They were like, I don't know how to say this. They were getting AIDS and dying really fast.
2: The whole
1: like
2: strain.
1: He had the most incredible strain of AIDS that's ever. And I don't know how else to say it. That was the way it was described.
2: What a wonderful
1: and
2: visual.
1: Meanwhile, he's just walking around like, I got all this money for blow.
2: He's immune to
1: it.
2: He's immune to the strain.
1: Yeah,
5: when he had those AIDS, Ike went to
3: my synagogue, and I prayed for him.
2: Oh, that's so nice.
1: He did go down. He did go down pretty fast when he did, but he was around a lot longer than the guys he gave it to, which is weird.
2: Hey, back to Jackson. I was just looking at the Rotten Tomatoes for Michael.
1: Yeah, I'm sure it's high.
2: Have you seen them?
1: The viewers, it's like 96, isn't it?
2: 97 with the viewers. Do you know what the critics gave it?
1: Well, what they were 33, and then I heard it was up to 40.
2: 39.
1: 39, okay.
2: I had no idea it was that big of a... Maybe the movie does suck, then.
1: Well, the critics... of course, feel that this movie's a little incomplete.
2: Yeah.
1: It seems like it's kind of incomplete.
2: Well, it sounds like it's just like a greatest hits. Like, it's just music.
1: So, Paris Jackson, by the way, believes the allegations now. Suggested
2: that's wild.
1: That she was brainwashed, also that she blocked a lot of things out.
2: Yeah.
1: And when she talked to the Casio kids, who are now adults, that she was reminded of a lot of things that she did remember.
2: So she, you know, she obviously has a huge chunk of his estate, right?
1: Yes, $65 million is what she's received so far, but she's going to get a lot more.
2: Are there stipulations? I mean, what if she starts over him? Does she still get that money, or does...
1: I think she does. Okay. I do. Well, I mean, they could make it hard for her.
2: Starting to like her.
1: I know, it's really quite a comeback for Paris. I was not happy with her. But anyway, so Spike Lee, everything he said annoyed me, and I should have just stopped reading it, but he said, those people that think that they should have included the allegations, they're just critiquing it on something they wanted in the movie. And it's like, no, Spike, I didn't want it in the movie. It's a movie about his life.
2: It's the biggest thing in that guy's life.
1: Yeah, I mean, I really think it is like...
2: Not to mention the arc of a story. That's a pretty good conflict, right?
1: Oh, pretty man versus pretty huge. Molestation, absolutely child porn, all that stuff.
2: You need some conflict in a good story.
1: I mean, if you had Diddy and you didn't do this last case, that would be kind of crazy, wouldn't it?
2: Well, because he won. Right.
1: Well, he did kind of win, but he went to jail.
2: He won the conflict.
1: I mean, the beating this woman, being on tape after all the lies, I never did it. And
2: yeah, they were just doing it for money, though.
1: I mean, if John Gacy, if you just did it up to when he was JC of the year, that would be probably inaccurate.
2: The entertainer, the clown.
1: Yes.
0: They say that the biggest conflict arc in the movie is only that Michael has to fire Joseph. That's it.
2: That's it?
0: That's the biggest conflict in the movie.
2: No, that's a dumb conflict.
1: Yeah. That's ridiculous.
2: Boring.
1: That's just, I'm surprised.
2: I don't want to see it.
1: People, because it sounds like people are dancing in the aisles.
5: Yes.
1: They love it so much.
5: Yeah, there's video of people dancing right up at the front. We have a listener who runs a movie theater over in Windsor.
2: Cool.
5: And he says that chicks, primarily white chicks, are dressing up like Michael to come to the movie.
1: Are they wearing blackface? I want them canceled.
2: No, they don't need to.
1: That's true. No, you're right.
2: What are you talking about?
5: They're all taking pictures with the Michael cut out that looks, it makes it look like...
2: Well, I would do that. I mean, that's just funny.
1: Well, do we have a video we can look at?
5: Oh, let me pull one up.
1: I want to see them dancing.
2: I know TMZ had some people dancing at the movie theater, and God, it looked so annoying. Can you imagine someone dancing at a movie that you're going
1: to
2: see?
1: It's so stupid. Like, what are you doing? I mean, we all are crazy about some artist, but I don't know. I just feel like this is so typical. This is like an R. Kelly movie that goes up to 2010.
2: Yeah. Or a Beatles movie that doesn't include...
5: Look at all these people dancing. They're getting out of their seats.
2: Oh, now more people are. Now it's just a
1: dance-off.
2: They
1: can't resist.
2: Nice going to a movie and making it about you, and now everyone's got their phone on.
1: They're recording the idiots dancing. Oh, my God. I don't think there's much...
2: The movie's a backdrop now.
1: This species is really going down fast.
2: It's going to become like a Rocky Horror Picture Show, isn't it?
1: Looks like it. Oh, stupid. That guy went running down there. Running down there.
2: I know. A nice follower. So you don't think they're going to make the sequel? Or is that just talk to make it look like this movie's so huge?
1: They say they're going to. I can't believe they will ever have the molestation accusations in a movie. I don't believe they will.
2: Well, here's the thing. How do you do a movie about him, too, like the second half of his life, and not include the fact that he was a massive drug addict?
1: You couldn't.
0: And the music was only a quarter as good, so how do you include all that in a scene?
1: And there wasn't much music. He didn't do an album every 2 years, 4 years, 5 years.
2: Pretty much broke. I mean, everything after his peak is just straight down. He never made a recovery. His recovery was dying.
0: You know what I read today was that, did you know that Pharrell Williams, every song from... Justin Timberlake's first solo album that Pharrell did, he offered those songs to Michael first.
2: Really?
0: Michael turned every one of them down.
2: Wow.
1: He probably wasn't going to feel like working.
0: It would have been the biggest comeback for Michael ever.
2: Easily, yeah. Well, so with that concert, the This is 50. Which honestly, I just want to see a movie on the announcement of that concert. I would watch 2 hours on.
1: No, that was incredible. He's so high.
2: I mean, this is a documentary. And if you watch that press conference, it's even better because all he does is keep going, "I love you," and the crowd just goes bananas.
1: And the crowd is there's so, all these gay guy fans in the crowd, and they're going
2: they're
1: nuts.
2: Crying, and women are crying.
4: I love you.
1: This movie is for people that don't believe he did anything wrong. Really, that's what it's for. It only goes to 88. It's perfect for that fan. But you know, I was thinking about this today because the molestation thing is it just clouds so much. There's the drug abuse. The molestation, which is pretty much takes you from like the Pepsi commercial to the end.
2: Yeah, yeah.
1: There's the drugs in the 80s and then 93, the molestation thing. And the molestation thing was hanging over him the entire time. Mm-hmm. So besides the great songs, and I know I'm not trying to like ruin Michael Jackson. I think he did enough to himself to certainly tarnish his legacy. If you want to just say tarnish, go ahead. I don't care. But what did he do that was... What made him a great person?
5: He was nice to children.
2: Yeah.
1: He loved children so much.
2: Some of them.
1: So when he wasn't molesting them, he really liked children. Or was he grooming those children? Or was he grooming the world that he liked children so much so he could have slumber parties with them and build a theme park in his
2: house? I know. He was a great father.
1: I mean, Mark, that is something you're supposed to be. You're supposed to be a good father.
2: Yeah, a lot of people fail, man. I mean,
1: what did he do as a human being? Because he's lifted up as this, like, you know, humanitarian. Oh, we are the world. I guess you could say that.
2: He was a good host, like, if you visited him.
4: And we'd wake up like dawn and go in the hot air balloon. You know, we have the footage.
1: He's got the game room, the Jesus juice, all the Jesus juice you can drink.
2: Yeah.
0: Why didn't they put in the movie where he screwed over Paul McCartney and bought all the Beatles?
1: That should have been in the movie. That was 83. No, I just was thinking about it today because this is so stupid. I think of him as like, well, he molested children and that's terrible, but he was, you know, he was pretty beloved in it because he was a good guy other than that. I mean, that's insane to say that, but I mean, but then I started thinking about like, what charity did he lift up? Did he have a charity that raised like $100 million for or something like that?
5: He told us it was okay if we were black or white, so...
2: Yeah.
1: Just leave the music aside. I'm giving him all the credit in the world for the music. That's fine, but...
2: I know. He made great content for us.
1: That's in the music category.
2: No, I don't mean music. I mean things like...
4: They manhandled me very roughly.
1: Oh, yeah.
4: My shoulder is dislocated, literally. It's hurting me very badly. I'm in pain all the time.
2: Always, always entertaining.
1: When the room stunk, when he was in the jail and stunk. Peter and feces on the wall. No, he was amazing.
2: No,
1: in that
2: you're
1: respect.
2: Right. He did nothing.
1: But when I think,
2: okay. He didn't have money to donate. He was broke.
1: I'll just do like the people I would always do. Paul McCartney. He's a vegetarian.
2: Sure.
1: He, you know, he had 5 children. His children went to public school. He was very close to his kids. I'm trying to think of what else I think about him when I think of not music. He's been involved. Actually, he did the 9/11 concert. He organized the 9/11 concert. He's done a lot of charity stuff. Maybe I'm just asking for too much. John Lennon was a big peace activist. He was also involved with some very nefarious people when the Beatles first split up because he was kind of involved with the counterculture and Abbie Hoffman type. So, I mean, there's just things about people that you... I just am trying to think of, like, other stuff that makes Michael Jackson Michael Jackson.
2: Ryan White.
1: Oh, yeah, Ryan White, okay. It couldn't make that work.
2: Yeah, but that was way...
1: Elton John, he loves 80s. Clothes. He wore crazy clothes. He spent tons on outfits. He was a...
2: So Jackson apparently had his own foundation, the Heal the World Foundation.
1: That's right, and has a song to match.
2: Yep, helped children around the world, funded medical care, delivered humanitarian aid to war zones like Sarajevo. I mean, this was still before the Pepsi, well, around the Pepsi.
1: Is that one of those things where he just, like, the money just goes there and
2: it's a write-off.
1: What's that thing I'm involved in again? Heal the World. That's right. I have a song. That's how I remember.
2: Ooh. Elizabeth Taylor AIDS Foundation.
1: I have given Elizabeth AIDS Foundation.
2: I stood up at her wedding.
1: With that. I love Elizabeth. I love children with AIDS very much. Ryan White was a very good friend of mine. We had many squirt gun fights. We had a food fight. He had some lovely friends that stayed overnight once.
2: Poor Ryan.
1: I know, Ryan White. Oh, my God. I got to get boned. No, he didn't get boned.
2: Well,
1: that's a terrible thing to say. He got a transfusion, didn't he? I didn't mean it like that.
2: I knew what you meant until you pointed it out.
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1: Oh, boy. I kind of had mixed feelings about this because watching Russell Brand talk to Piers Morgan was really hard work.
2: Yeah.
1: They both talk too much. They both will go on 19 tangents before they make their point. But Russell Brand is insufferable.
2: He likes to use a lot of words.
1: He does. And he speaks well. He's well spoken, but he wants you to know how smart he is all the time.
2: I was going
1: to
2: say, he doesn't talk like a normal person. He's trying to show off or something.
5: He speaks too fast.
1: Yeah. And I think
2: he's like Robin Williams.
1: I think he's smart and he makes some good points, but I mean, he loves the sound of his own voice. And the fact that, if you didn't know, he's been hit with two different sexual misconduct cases. One, he's pleaded not guilty to everything. One is there's a charge of sexual assault, one charge of rape. The second case is more serious. He's pleaded not guilty to two counts of rape, two counts of sexual assault, one count of indecent assault, and these are five different women. Mm-hmm. He's been doing interviews. He talked to Megyn Kelly, and he admitted that when he was 30 years old, he slept with a 16-year-old girl, which was legal, and he said it was consensual.
2: Great thing to point out, legal or otherwise. I mean, that's really going to sway the public opinion.
1: So, yeah, he was picking her up at school.
2: Yep.
1: Can you imagine being 30 years old and picking up a sophomore in high school? That's so up.
2: It's disgusting.
1: It doesn't mean that it couldn't be consensual. It's very possible that, you know, he's a celebrity. He's saying all the right things, like when I was 30, I don't even believe this. I was a very different person. I was a lot younger, and I was an immature 30-year-old. When I was 30, I would have never done this. There's no way I would have done this. No. 16 and 30 is so far apart. In fact, it made me think of something. When I was in college, my coach, Coach Humphreys, who was a badass, he had a daughter, and she was about 15. So I was 17 my freshman year. Actually, when the season came around, I was 18. But I remember thinking of her. I was thinking of her as like she was way, way younger than me. She was actually only 3 years younger than me. And when I was, and I had to think about what year it was.
2: But 3 years there is a lot.
1: It was very clear to me.
2: Mentality, yes.
1: And it wasn't even her. She and some of her girlfriends used to come to our baseball games. And one of her girlfriends, they were cute, of course, and me and a few of the guys bumped into, they were just walking around downtown. So we're just, hey, how you doing? One of those things. And one of the girls was kind of flirty. Not his daughter, but one of the other girls was. And I just remember thinking that, like, no, there's no way. First of all, right off the top, it's the coach's daughter's friend. It's like, this is just made for a disaster. But they seemed so young to me. I couldn't imagine having a conversation like a real conversation with somebody.
2: So your first thought wasn't
19: nice,
2: and it's, or was it?
1: I didn't have either one of those thoughts.
2: Good man.
1: Somewhere around there, but not exactly that. But no, anyway, it was like, not even in the option, the range of options. Like, be nice, be a jerk, try to have sex, make out. I mean, no, not nothing. No way. And I was thinking when I first hit my mind, I was thinking, I must have been a senior when that happened because they were so much younger. I realized, no, I was like 19 and they were 15. And it was like, no effing way. I can't fathom how. And every time this comes up, like with Marilyn Manson was 39, Evan Rachel Wood was 18. I was like, oh,
2: or
1: my
2: Courtney
1: God,
2: Stodden in her
1: 52 husband. Years old. It's so up. But anyway, he's such a talker and he's so in love with his voice and his big words that I think.
2: By the way, he's promoting a book called How to Be a Christian in 7 Days, which, okay.
1: He's carrying his Bible around with him everywhere. But it's very, he loves Jesus so much, he couldn't have raped these two women or sexually assaulted the two others.
2: It just seems very convenient that he's super religious now.
1: Absolutely, which is why what happened is so fascinating. I got a couple clips, and one of them has nothing to do with anything, but I'm going to play it just because it just to show you how kooky this is. Let's see, where are my cuts here? Okay. This kind of, by the way, don't watch this interview because you'll get angry.
2: I did. It's terrible.
1: He just talks so GD much. It's so frustrating. So
2: I know they could have edited it, man.
1: They really should have. But Piers never edits his show.
2: No, and I give him credit for not cutting. They don't cut each other off, but they just let each other ramble for the longest time.
1: It's so frustrating. Well, you'll
2: hear even the preamble that Piers had about how they knew each other then they did this and then but he didn't really know and it just went.
1: He was talking for like 3 straight minutes.
2: He was like, Piers, just get to the point. I like Piers. I think he's pretty much really good.
1: Too.
2: Yeah.
1: Okay, and cut one. Russell would like us to believe that all these terrible charges are not simply about the charges. There's other things going on here. Cut one.
19: The systems are breaking down. The systems are breaking down because of the technology. When Breitbart said brilliantly that politics is downstream of culture, perhaps we could have included that technology is very near the top of that stream, not the absolute source. But technology is changing everything.
20: No, I agree with that. But let me ask you, why would the state, the establishment, why would they come after you particularly? I mean,
1: great question.
20: You were doing really is. YouTube channel, you were doing your thing, you were having opinions, but a gazillion people were doing that. This sense that you were somehow singled out, targeted deliberately, that all these allegations are only because you, Russell Brand, were saying stuff about a COVID pandemic or whatever. A lot of people think that's honestly. But I was like, come on, Russell, it's not that. And when they hear you be, not, I wouldn't say you're dismissing it, but when you say, no, but when you say.
19: Absolutely not.
20: But when people say also.
19: I also think that's quite reductive, if I may say, the way that you've sort of framed it. Because it is not just me at the, you know, I mean, the idea that there is not a set of powers that manipulate the public conversation in the wake of Charlie Kirk's murder, the annihilation or near annihilation, which he obviously survived, of Joe Rogan, vilification of admittedly controversial figures like Tommy Robinson or Andrew Tate, and I'm not trying to set myself up in a rogues gallery here, but you've operated in media for long enough and with enough depth and understanding to recognize that there are flavors and ways of handling obstreperous public figures.
1: See, he speaks so well, and when he states his case, there's a little something
2: there. What crimes was Joe Rogan charged with?
1: Well, Joe Rogan was vilified by
2: the system. But Russell's trying making it look like the whole reason he's being charged with these sexual assaults and rape in one case was because of his opinions on COVID. And that's ludicrous.
1: It is. There's a big difference between Joe Rogan being vilified for being Joe Rogan is someone who doesn't believe in science, some people think, who used the N-word 22 times because he was quoting people.
2: Sure.
1: And people edited together all the times he did that in 2013, 14, 15. And you can't even quote the word now. And that was very unfair. I agree with Russell, but this doesn't make any sense. But what happens after the part we just heard, and I spared you stuff you don't need to hear 5 minutes of. Piers goes on to say that he doesn't think, and he's like, no offense, I don't think that you and your channel are or were important enough to generate the need for a conspiracy like this. And Russell was very offended by this. Mm-hmm. I'm convinced he was. I don't know if you noticed it, but Russell did not forget this.
3: No.
1: And later in the interview, he makes a number of efforts to cut peers down to size. I mean, really harsh. And I think we'll get to hear one of them. But in cut two, hey, let's just talk about COVID. What the heck? Why not? Let's litigate COVID. Because there never was a reckoning, and they both speak well about the subject. But why not have a mini reckoning while we attempt to discuss the chance Russell Brand goes to prison for a long time? This, to me, shows how big his ego is. His ego forces him to fully and happily participate in this argument and try to win the argument when it's like, what are you doing? Isn't that just his ego?
3: Yeah,
1: he has to try to win this. Yeah. So, yeah, here's cut two on COVID.
20: I mistakenly, with hindsight, accepted the real-time scientific advice, which often changed, and in particular, when they said, if you have the vaccine for against COVID, you cannot transmit the
19: which
20: virus.
19: Was a lie.
20: I thought that was an incredibly powerful thing,
19: and an untrue
20: thing, which meant that, you know, some old person walking around might be infected by some reckless young guy who doesn't want to have the simple jab, and he may kill that person. It turned out that was not true.
19: So what are you?
20: And I became incredibly censorious of people who wouldn't have the jab for a period of a few months.
19: So
20: and then when they changed the advice, I felt I had actually, in the initial moment, abrogated my journalistic duty.
19: Yes.
20: What I should have done was be more skeptical, be more challenging, and certainly be less censorious and judgmental, accepting that in a fast-moving health emergency, the advice is likely to change.
19: Of course.
20: So I accept all that.
19: No, you don't actually, because...
20: Well, where we're different is this.
3: Don't actually.
20: I still believe...
1: I know.
20: The vaccine saved millions of lives.
19: Yes, you a lot of people don't. No, I don't.
20: You don't, I know, but I do.
19: Good. Okay, that's good. That will be something you'll potentially be adjusting in the future, Piers. And when you
20: I
19: do,
20: don't think so.
19: You may have another mea culpa to offer to your audience.
20: Maybe.
19: Because it seems significant to me that that crisis benefited some very powerful interests, granted further governmental powers, instantiated the ability to govern at a global level, revealed just how willing people would be to take a medicine, a concoction, let's call it, a little more accurately, that's, it seems like it might be extremely deleterious, causing infertility, miscarriage, myocarditis, and that that was something that was undertaken with a degree of complicity, at least.
20: Do you believe in vaccines generally?
19: I have the kind of questions that anyone that's paying attention to
20: media...
19: There
20: was a little outbreak of measles recently. Even RFK was giving evidence yesterday and said... He absolutely believes in the measles vaccine. In fact, he said, I'm not anti-vax at all. In fact, he said, I support most vaccines. He had legitimate questions about the COVID vaccine because of the speed at which that was designed.
19: Yes.
20: In your case, are you anti all vaccines?
19: No, I don't...
20: Which vaccines do you accept are,
19: Piers,
20: are good?
19: Calm down and slow down.
20: It's a serious question.
19: I understand it's a serious question. Of course it is, but I want to, you to calm down and slow down.
20: Very calm.
19: Because, well, then, in which case... unyoke yourself from the conditioning of the world you've found yourself in.
1: How arrogant is he?
3: He's got it all.
1: Calm down and slow down. Unyoke yourself. He's trying to stay out of prison.
3: Yeah.
1: He's trying to win over a jury pool here. Why is he being such an arrogant ass? I agree with a lot of things.
3: Man, I think he's always kind of been like that.
1: I just don't know. He's not very self-aware then. And I thought he was a little more self-aware than he apparently is. I don't know. I just think he thinks he's helping himself, or he thought he was. I'm so smart. I can use words so brilliantly. And he is a great speaker. But I got to tell you, he's insufferable. And just looking at him, I don't know. I had this creepy feeling looking at him. Something about his power.
3: Because he's trying to look sexy.
1: I don't know how he's trying to look. He's trying to look not guilty. But something
3: I think he's trying to look sexy. I mean, that's the deepest. You can pull a picture of it. Got one on there. That's the deepest V-neck a man could ever wear. Look at that.
1: Yeah, oh, the no, chain you're right. Too. You're right. Yeah. There's something
3: the
1: about
3: hair.
1: his pallor and his face that just, I just don't believe him. And I don't know what the evidence is. I'm not saying he's guilty.
3: Wait, are you questioning his Christianity?
1: Well, we all will in a minute. Because, you know, he's carrying his Bible around. All of a sudden, he's the biggest Christian. He loves God. And, you know, that's fine. I really have no problem with that.
3: Whatever.
1: But what the circumstances here...
3: seems a little convenient.
1: This is really fascinating. I bet a lot of you have seen this or heard this, but those of you who haven't,
3: Memes that have come out of this
1: you're gonna
3: are
1: find
3: just
1: this,
3: fantastic.
1: You find this very interesting. If you haven't heard it, If you have, I think you can listen to it again and you'll find it equally fascinating. It's a real moment, a media moment like you rarely get.
3: Well,
1: it's so fascinating.
3: Especially in this day and age where nothing gets to breathe for a while. This clip really does.
1: Credit to Piers for that.
3: 100%. He was masterful at not interrupting.
1: Russell is in the middle of this long rant. I think he is still furious at Piers for saying that, look, you're not that important. To create a conspiracy to nail you for rape and throw you in prison. It's just your little COVID talk on your channel. It just, why would they do that? I think Russell really, and Pierce said a couple other things like that, like, but why? I mean, just Pierce could not imagine, why would the government want to do this to Russell Brand? And I think Russell Brand really felt his ego taking a hit. So he's been punching back at him really hard. Like, at this point, he's talking about how you never believed you could do anything important. And Piers is like, or you never believed you could be important. Piers is like, I am important. And he's like, no, you're not. You know, and it's just like, what? Why? You're trying to win over a jury for your sex assault? Why are you doing this? But he can't help himself.
3: How about, regardless of what the book is about, but the fact that you're releasing a book when you're on trial
1: is weird.
3: It's really bad timing.
1: I think it's a lack of not just self-awareness. I'm not sure he's able to see many things through another person's eyes at all. I mean, that's a really strong
3: people
1: statement.
3: Have different experiences, sure.
1: Yeah. So he's busy trying to knock Piers down to size. Rape trial, I got knocked down. I mean, how can you lose focus on that? But he does. So this is too important to pass up. Piers is angling towards Russell's religious transformation. He keeps looking at his Bible, which Russell brought with him, which I also think is really lame. And I think most people probably do. So that's the setup, and Piers zones in here, and you'll see what happens in here. You'll hear it.
20: Can I go back to asking you a question about your Bible?
19: Yes, if you want to.
20: Thank you. Was that the one you took into court?
19: Yeah, the very one.
20: Okay. What was your thinking of taking it into court? And what you were seeing, looking at some passages, what were the relevant passages for you?
19: All right. Thank you for asking me.
20: Thank you.
1: He's opening up the Bible.
19: A little bit.
1: Oh, pause for a second. Hold your ears, because these pages are louder than a Learjet. I don't know what it is about these pages.
3: I feel like they cranked his
1: mic. I know. He turns one page and the crinkle of the page is so loud. It's crazy.
3: Can we put a timer on it? I can't remember how long this takes.
1: All right, I'm watching.
3: Okay, let me back it up a little. All right, here we go.
19: A little bit. It was this from Isaiah.
3: Yeah, okay.
19: You're right. Bear did say, you know, be chilled. Sometimes I lose the chill, man. It's pretty.
1: Great patience by Piers.
19: Is this?
1: I don't think that's it, Russell.
19: They don't like that, do they, in the old gallery? But remember, you just said it's a hired spot. This is from Isaiah.
1: Pause for a second.
3: Yeah.
1: Isaiah?
3: Yeah. He's British.
1: Do they say Isaiah?
3: I've never heard it pronounced that way, but
1: that was weird. Okay.
3: You know, this is killing him too, because he just loves talking so much.
1: Oh yeah, like, and being right.
3: This is the longest he's gone without talking.
1: Yeah, he was like 40 seconds in when we paused. Still going.
3: Yikes!
1: Still looking. Where's that
3: almost
1: passage,
3: there,
1: Russell?
3: I feel like he's read most of Isaiah. I know.
1: He's been turning the same page.
3: Same page.
1: Back
3: that's
1: and forth.
3: The thing, yeah.
19: It says here.
3: Piers is so great. He's just staring at it.
1: Yeah, see, he's not seeing it. Change the page again. Turn the page back.
19: The word that the verse that I was looking at that day. No,
3: did you find it?
19: Was
3: oh
1: you just turned the page again?
3: How about now?
19: Not this. I can't actually find the verse that I had that day. But this is good enough. This is from Isaiah 12. I will praise you, Lord.
3: He just said Isaiah.
19: Though you were angry with me, your anger has turned away, and you have comforted me. Surely God is my salvation. I will trust and not be afraid. The Lord himself is my strength and my defense.
1: That That verse isn't cutting it for me. I'm not sure why.
3: He became a Christian in 7 days. Give him a break.
0: Austin 3:16 says, I just whipped your ass.
3: He doesn't have good command of his Bible yet. Give him some time. It's only been, a little while.
21: He needs like that picture Bible or comic book Bible.
3: Hell yeah. That's the best.
5: A graphic novel.
3: Yeah.
1: He was dicking around with those pages for a minute and 40 seconds.
3: I love the tweet. Oh, someone put that up there and said, me looking at the menu, knowing I'm going to order the cheapest thing anyway. There's a ton of them. Like, shit.
1: I don't know. I wanted to say, I just don't believe you. I think you must be guilty. I don't know what any evidence is. I mean, obviously, I would not judge him ahead of time, but I just don't trust him. I don't believe. Okay, here's the thing with the Bible.
3: Once again, multiple women.
1: Yes, five women.
3: Yeah.
1: Five women who don't know each other just don't conspire to do that for money or for whatever reason people say. Usually say it's for money or fame, which is ridiculous. Because either one of those. Mm-hmm. Well, fame is not, it's not good fame. And money rarely happens, but... Okay, I know a few people, not a ton, I should know more, who know the Bible inside out, mm-hmm. like Mike Clark.
3: Mm-hmm.
1: And those people who are, they have a tendency to really, really, really get into it and go after it and read it and reread it and reread it. And there's certain parts of the Bible, and Mike is a great example, that he could recite verbatim without ever opening the Bible.
3: Sure.
1: And I know this...
3: I usually don't trust those people.
22: Religion is so important.
3: I mean, Clark's different.
1: Well, at least he has it memorized. But
3: I feel like a lot of time. I've been around Catholic schools and churches my whole life. I feel like a lot of times when people can quote the Bible so easily, it's for their own gain.
1: Very, very, very true. I'm sure in many cases, not all, but yeah, probably in a lot of cases. But I just don't think he knows that Bible very well at all, would have been able to, if that part of the Bible is so important to him, Isaiah, I would think he could at least paraphrase it off the top of his head. I wouldn't think he'd spend a minute and 40 seconds looking for the verse like he can't even paraphrase it. Yeah. I don't think he knew what the verse he was talking about. I think he was making it up. I really do.
3: I wish
1: who would do that? I mean, wasn't that nut, yeah. Brandon? You hadn't seen that, had you?
5: No.
1: What did you think?
5: I thought he was straining there. I mean,
1: to do some explaining.
5: That was a long time to look for one passage, and it first appeared like he had it earmarked. Like, oh yeah, no, let me go right here. And then it just slowed down.
1: Well, he's always so confident, though. I mean, if you know one thing about him in an interview or anything, he's so confident. He believes in himself. So he would have acted that way no matter what. I think he kind of nailed him.
3: Oh, I
1: think
3: did Pierce too.
1: He tried to ask him about the Bible columns, and it's funny because
3: I wish he would have. I wish Russell Brand would have pulled a Hegseth and just quoted Pulp Fiction, Ezekiel 25:17, yeah. The path of the right, Hegseth did. I mean, that was way better.
1: Pierce point,
3: and we all know that better than any Bible verse, don't we? The scene from Pulp Fiction.
1: Oh, absolutely. People know that. People remember that. They might not remember a Bible verse, but they remember that. No, Pierce was pointed at the Bible a couple times. He mentioned it a couple times. Mm-hmm. And every time, Russell just talked over him, or he just kept on going down a path. It seemed like he was, I don't know, I felt like almost like he was trying to avoid that subject. And finally, Pierce says, can we go back to that Bible? And he finally got his question out. And I wondered if he was like, oh, shit. I mean, I have to believe as soon as he asked the question, he knew he did not have Isaiah in his brain.
3: Isaiah.
1: I don't think he had anything in his brain. I don't think he's read anything, to be honest. Because with his brain, and as smart as he is, and as well-spoken as he is, he would have been able to paraphrase it.
3: Yes.
1: I just don't believe. I don't believe him. I just
23: Let
1: don't.
23: Me tell you this. It's in the Bible.
3: What?
1: Oh, wow.
3: God.
24: So, Galatians chapter 3.
1: That's going to be an interesting trial. I'm really curious to see or hear from the females. I have a feeling they're going to be very credible and very sincere. I don't think they're coming from nowhere.
3: You can say whatever you want in any interview or in the public, but at some point you got to defend yourself or prove yourself in court.
1: And I just hate his explanation, to just so blatantly and comfortably say, oh, when I was 30, I had sex with a 16-year-old, but it was consensual.
3: Arrogance, man.
1: And, you know, I thought...
3: Is that his way of saying that, oh, these other ones were consensual? Like, I'm going to admit to this one, which seems gross.
1: I think because she's the youngest one, and he can't deny it because apparently either the testimony or something he said previously... You know,
3: that's not illegal, as we learned. It's gross.
1: No, it's not illegal, but it's illegal to her for some reason. Yeah. What her case is or what he has to say, I don't know. But, you know, he goes on about exploitation and manipulation because I had a certain level of fame that made me more desirable to some people. And there's this difference in age. And so,
3: he was
1: an
3: addict.
1: He was an addict. And there's a power imbalance. And some of this happened when he was addicted, when he was an alcoholic. And so I just wonder, and Piers asked him, are you sure your memory is that good from that period? And he was a mess. Mm-hmm. He was a complete mess. I don't believe his memory could possibly be that good. Some of the charges go back to 1999. He was clean in 2002. I don't know. We'll see. But one thing that Piers did point out in the interview was that 30 states in America, the age of consent is 16.
3: Mm-hmm.
1: 30 states. 12 states, it's 17. And 8 states, it's 18.
3: Yeah, there's a lot of times there's caveats with that, right? Like 16, it can't be a teacher, can't be a...
1: Yeah. Oh, right.
3: Yeah.
1: So, that trial, I think we're a month away.
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28: Detroit's Wheels.
1: Meghan and Harry. What a joy it has been to have King Charles in our great country. King Charles is like 500 miles from us right now. And what a pleasure it's been. How classy he's been after seeing what was supposed to be a royal tour of Australia.
3: Wait, is he selling anything? Where can I buy what he's wearing?
1: No, he's not selling anything. No, I know. Isn't that strange? No. It seemed like royals sell stuff.
3: I'm going to buy that jacket with all those awards on it.
0: And is he giving any speeches for a lot of money?
3: Health?
1: No, it's strange. I thought that royals gave speeches for big money, too, but he isn't doing any of that. It's just been pure class, a lot of great jokes, some good humor. I found myself laughing out loud when I was watching his speech.
3: I so hoped, like, when he was giving that speech at the White House, they panned the room and Thomas would have been sitting there. Wouldn't that have been great if he would have been a guest?
1: Well, that would have been the icing on the cake, for sure. And Trump got what he wanted, as Trump revealed, and I don't know if he's supposed to do this, their conversation that... the king agreed that Iran should not have nuclear weapons. So Trump even got that out of him. And he didn't complain.
3: What a hot take by the king.
1: It got, I know, it's not terribly controversial. No, Charles is a true royal. Harry, on the other hand, what a phony amateur we've seen out there.
3: Who clearly wants Iran to have nuclear weapons.
1: Probably. Yeah. I mean, he doesn't know what he's talking about. Honestly, I really think he's... I mean, families have lemons. Every family has a...

0: Harry, now the King's trip to the United States has been an extraordinary success. It's been a diplomatic triumph with multiple standing ovations when the King addressed both houses of Congress. Charles was funny. He was wise. He spoke eloquently about the history of America's relationship with the United Kingdom. He was a leader, a statesman. He was brave. He was bold. He was a hero. And with his incredible speech to Congress and with his wonderful address at a lavish White House dinner hosted by the president, Charles showed his son Harry what a real royal tour looks like. Now, Charles's trip is a slap in the face to the Duke of Sussex, because Harry's trip to Australia, for example, was a hot mess. It was embarrassing. It was a public relations exercise. It was a cash grab. And yet none of those adjectives can be attributed to Charles's visit to the United States, which has been uncontroversial. It's been discreet. It's been classy, elegant, charming, generous, friendly, intelligent, thoughtful. None of those adjectives apply to Harry and his fake royal tour to Australia and his attention-seeking, ghoulish trip to war-torn Ukraine.
1: I couldn't have said it better. Mark Dolan.
2: Wow.
3: Yikes.
1: Love that. Now, Think Beautiful is going to let us in on what I told you about the other day. An incident of sexual harassment on Bondi Beach, was a tragedy site where 15 Jewish people were killed on Hanukkah in Australia. A horrible tragedy. And Harry, if that's the case, I'm going to let him off the hook. I mean, I don't know what to say.
2: Should.
1: Who would goose someone in the ass?
2: Maybe he's on the spectrum and he doesn't know how to act in social environments.
1: Yeah. I don't know. I would go with my analysis presently. But this whole trip, comparing the King and what a classy trip it was with, you know, I'll go, give me 50 grand to talk about mental health even though I've never been in a workplace. And then he says, I'm being bullied. I mean, wah. And then Meghan, you know, selling all her mental health sucks. Going to the children's hospital. You know, let's make it quick. Chop, chop, chop. Line up these kids. The balder and younger and sicker, the better. And then remember, the one was paying too much attention to Harry.
2: She's
1: like, hey, pay attention to me, you dumb. I mean, it was really sick. Lining up those kids in the atrium like that. And then, she gets jealous of Harry with this little child, the poor kid. Selling her outfits to, hey, kid, you think your mom might like an outfit like this? It's for sale. What do you say? I mean, it's so f***ed up. Then they go to the vet art museums, like, get some kids and some clay. And then she puts her outfit up from that. Remember, they were making clay. Yeah. She made a dinosaur or something.
2: I mean, what?
4: Sniffed it.
2: Weird.
1: That's right.
4: Weird. Something to do with it.
1: Some kids in clay and remind Harry not to sniff the clay.
5: You know, that somewhat supports your argument there.
2: Yeah.
1: Yeah. No, I mean, I'm worried about
2: it. Eating the paste.
4: He put it in his mouth. They didn't show that.
1: I mean, there's nothing wrong with being, if it's it happens. Yeah. And if it's just undiagnosed, I think they should look into it. Because what happens at Bondi Beach is the only thing I can think of that would even explain this in any way. And we've seen stuff like this before. 15 people died here. That sucks. But how about the outfit? You want to buy the outfit? Mm-hmm. Hey, what do you say? And then Harry, check this out. And thank you, Think Beautiful. I didn't see anybody else cover this, which this should have been headlines everywhere.
6: Now, I thought it was only Meghan traipsing around doing stupid things, showing off her outfit. And while she may have offended 99.9% of Australia, it seems that Harry was also doing his best, and he zoomed in on a particular person to offend. Take a look at this footage. This is what Harry has done during this outing.
2: Whoa, why did you do that?
1: Can you believe that?
4: You think he used a thumb?
1: What? Maybe, Jim.
2: What is he doing?
5: It's not even casual.
4: He saw a hole and he had to put his finger in it.
1: He's like goosing the guy's ass.
5: He leans in.
1: On Bondi Beach, this tragedy site. They're mourning.
4: That's what they're there for.
2: He doesn't know this guy.
6: What the actual heck is going on? Did I just see that correctly? Harry has very inappropriately touched this guy on the bum. That is shocking. Can you imagine?

0: If that was a girl, oh my goodness, this tour would have been canned immediately. They would have both been sent back to the airport. See you later. Bon voyage. Don't ever come back. Harry cannot get away with this. Just because it's a guy doesn't make it okay. Now, this guy should have absolutely turned around and given him one right in the face. How did he not? Is it because he's a prince? Is it because Harry has security with him? This is what you call privilege. Someone who thinks they can get away with stuff like this just because of who they are. And who does this remind you of? Because this, to me, looks exactly like Andrew Mountbatten Windsor. We are literally seeing Harry and Meghan turning into Andrew and Fergie eyes. There's very little difference between them now. I couldn't believe it when I saw that. Now, we have seen Harry do something inappropriate before.
1: Oh, you're not gonna believe this.
0: This was quite some time ago, but again, the cameras got everything. Now, this was at Invictus. This was in 2016, and this was just after.
2: Just grab the guy's nipples.
0: No one tells him to stop. His people just stand by and let it happen. Now, both of these instances are work environments, by the way. And didn't Harry just go and talk at the InterEdge Summit about mental health in the workplace? Can you imagine being treated like this in the workplace? This guy needs to go to his HR department. This was so bad. Harry should be reprimanded for this, or at least apologize publicly.
3: Oh, yeah. Man, wouldn't it be great if he sued him?
1: Yeah, he should. But honestly, doesn't seem like, I mean, if he's, I want to apologize if he has special needs or is a learning disability of some kind. Because it seems like, how could, I mean, the
3: either
1: Nazi,
3: way, either way you
1: naked
3: see that,
1: pool, the Nazi only, outfit.
3: The only thing you think of when you see that is,
2: yikes!
1: I can't believe he did that. That is so dumb.
3: What an idiot. Wow. Doesn't he realize there's cameras on everywhere too? He just can't help himself. He doesn't subscribe to societal norms.
1: That's his that's his sense of humor. Goosing some guy in the ass at a tragedy
4: site. Older guy too. Yeah.
1: Yes.
4: And again, he's there for that. The photo op is for what happened, the tragedy on that beach.
1: And the other guy's like, oh, it's a nipple.
5: That was really weird. Yeah, very.
1: Wow. I mean, I may have to rethink this because I really do. I feel like there's something wrong with this guy.
3: Well, clearly, unless we married.
1: William would never do something like that.
3: No,
1: can you imagine Charles goosing some guy's ass? I mean, he's in the royal family. He's 45 years old, and he did that. That's, I mean, Andrew wouldn't do that. Not to a guy.
3: No, not yes.
1: And not at a tragedy site like that. So.
5: Oh, no, I think Andrew would. Anyway.
1: A guy. Maybe he's never been caught doing it.
5: At any tragedy site, though, he just...
1: Yeah, maybe if he had that many cameras around him, like...
5: He's pretty handsy.
1: But what a contrast, the elegance of King Charles' visit. I mean, I just thought it was elegant.
3: Yeah.
1: Is that the word that you guys thought of?
4: That was the first word. I can't think of another.
5: Dignified.
3: Yeah. I thought it was very
1: dignified
3: regal.
1: Dignified is a great one. Regal.
3: Yeah.
1: Absolutely. No, I appreciate that. We're so happy to have him. I'm so honored to be within 500 miles.
4: I can't wait for him to come back. Actually.
1: No, me too. I'm excited about it.
4: Yep.
1: I hope his health is fine. And just how unfortunate to have the contrast with Harry's embarrassment and Meghan grifting all that cash. We don't even know what she made in the outfits, but what an embarrassment. Very sad. There is another story about the new OnlyFans star. This is breaking news last week that Shannon Elizabeth, who's having this wonderful career in movies and whatever else entertainment she's involved in, and all of a sudden she had made this decision that she wanted to be closer to her fans. She wanted to have agency over her body, which is terrible. You know, you've got this beautiful body. All these other people control it, take pictures of it, make all the money off it. She's like, no, I should start making the money off my own body. I want agency.
3: Mm-hmm.
1: And so she opened an OnlyFans account, and as predicted...
3: After she got divorced, right? She got divorced.
1: Yes, she got
3: then
1: divorced.
3: Then opened up OnlyFans.
1: Because he might have owned half her account.
3: Yes.
1: It could have been community property, maybe. Could have been. I don't know.
5: Well, then she didn't have agency.
1: Then you're right. Then he has half the agency.
3: You're right.
5: Oh, my God.
3: Now she has... That's- Let's see.
1: She could have brought that up in court and won. Yeah.
3: Did you know she lives in South Africa because she runs some kind of animal preserve?
1: I did not know that.
3: Yeah.
1: But anyway, as predicted by yours truly, there were within days articles, Shannon Elizabeth makes $1 million her first day on OnlyFans.
3: Mm-hmm.
1: And then there were other articles that said she made well over $1 million her first week. But it was, you know, it's breaking news as always. It's not like it's a commerce thing. It's real live news. But now Mark has a story about Shannon Elizabeth. This is from the New York Post.
3: Yeah, Page Six actually got her on the horn from South Africa to talk about her OnlyFans success. And
1: no, this is something that it leads to news. I mean, you need to be updated on at least once a month. You need an updated news story when someone joins OnlyFans. Well, and that's another part of the story I read was that when people join OnlyFans, they start showing up in the news a lot.
3: Yeah.
1: Whereas before they're on OnlyFans, they are not in the news.
3: We must click it a ton. I mean, when was the last time you heard of Shannon Elizabeth before she got agency over her own
6: body? It's been a while.
1: I don't even remember. Honestly, I don't remember hearing anything about
3: it. Exactly, because she's been hiding out in South Africa.
1: Well, she had no agency.
3: So the first question is, hey, you made $1 million in the first week. Are you buying yourself something, right? That's a good way to go. Hey, did you really make $1 million
1: exactly.
3: in the first week?
1: No, it's pretty brilliant.
3: And here's her answer.
7: It's not like all of that money is like in my pocket, by the way.
3: Why
7: like
3: not? Why not?
1: Where is it?
3: Shouldn't that money be in your pocket?
7: It's like hitting me up for money now. I'm like, no, I don't have any money yet.
8: Wait, so how does it work then? If you don't have access to that money yet.
3: By the way, I think the New York Post or the Post writer should join OnlyFans. She's kind of cute.
6: Yeah.
1: She is. And by the way, can you go back to that shot of her?
3: Mm-hmm.
1: Is that her bedroom?
3: Oh, her apartment? Living room. I mean, you see the dog sleeping in the back, but yeah, it's definitely her room.
1: Wouldn't you think a Page Six writer would have a bigger apartment than that?
5: She lives in New York. Not so much.
1: And doesn't she have too many things on her wall?
3: Yes, that absolutely. And I don't like her SpongeBob jacket that is on the back of her chair.
1: Looks to me like she has...
3: She's cute.
5: I kind of like her glasses.
1: I think that's the main room in her residence.
3: I would agree. It's probably a studio apartment. She's sharing it with George Wallace or something.
1: There's too much, or Mario Joyner. There's too much on the walls.
3: There is. You know, like the free spirit sign? That could go.
9: You are freaking sexy.
1: All right, where's the free spirit sign?
3: Right there, right to her right. It says free spirit.
1: Dumb. Free spirit. Yeah. Free spirit.
3: Yeah. Okay. So here's the rest
1: She's cute, though.
3: The $1 million.
8: So how does it work then? If you don't have access to that money yet.
7: Well, there's splits that happen with, you know, various representatives and the platform itself. So, you know.
1: What the are you talking about? Pause. What did she say?
3: She says there's splits that happen with the money.
1: Okay, then the money is yours. You get your split. You get like 75%. We know we're not stupid,
3: Elizabeth.
1: That's
3: how much you think she gets? 75?
1: Well, OnlyFans takes, don't they take 20, 25%?
3: Yeah, they take 20, yeah.
1: No, they take 20, okay.
3: Yeah.
1: Then she gets 80%.
9: So many people have been stealing my money.
3: I kind of think she's getting ripped off.
7: There's splits that happen with, you know, various representatives and the platform itself. So, you know, I think I'll see half of the money before taxes, and then I probably only see half of that money, you know? Yeah. So it's not as crazy as it sounds, but it's still astounding.
3: Who else is taking a cut of her OnlyFans? So she has agency of her body, but not her money?
1: She's telling us that she still has an agent or something who takes 20% off the top?
3: They do get into that. They do get into like, well, how'd you find? She's like, I didn't even really know about OnlyFans. I'm just an idiot that lives in South Africa, as if she didn't know. And so she had done a movie, like a small movie in Vancouver, and her agent was like, hey, Shannon, why don't you check out this OnlyFans thing? I'll take 10% of what you make. So I don't know where the other 20% is going. If he's taking 10, OnlyFans is taking 20, how does she really end up with half of the $1 million
1: before taxes?
3: Before taxes.
1: Yeah, that
3: doesn't make any sense. So then the New York Post writer wants to know, you know, what about all the creeps? I mean, this is OnlyFans we're talking about. Have they asked you to do any kind of weird requests?
8: Have you gotten any unhinged requests in those 3 weeks?
7: No, I haven't.
3: It's OnlyFans. You've probably gotten a ton.
7: I haven't set it up so that I'm getting requests yet, but I am going to open it up to requests.
1: Wait, pause.
3: Exactly.
1: What are you talking about? You're not getting requests. She's paying no attention to it, that means.
3: She has
1: either that or there aren't that many people that give up. Because if people give up, there'd be so many people right now demanding that she put it. for $100 or $1,000 or whatever.
3: No, she
1: they just do. They
3: she
1: do.
3: Hasn't set that part of OnlyFans up.
1: Okay.
3: What are you talking about?
1: I don't think this is going to go as well as we were led to believe. If she's not involved in that part of it yet, that's pretty lame.
3: By the way, I thought you wanted to get in touch with your fans.
1: Exactly. You yeah, that's how that, you get in touch.
3: You haven't
1: idiot.
3: Set that part up?
7: No, I haven't. We haven't set it up so that I'm getting requests yet, but I am going to open it up to requests. But being able to connect with my fans in that personal one-on-one way
1: that's has how been you connect.
7: Absolutely incredible. The journey on OnlyFans has been nothing but amazing. The fans
1: Pause.
7: Have...
1: What is the journey? Signing up, going, yeah, okay, I'll do it. What else is the journey?
3: There's an old topless photo of myself. I have no idea.
1: There's no nudity yet, is there, Brandon?
6: Not that I've seen, no.
3: Are we sure about that? Because we checked it last week, remember? And you could buy for $15, find something, you know, behind the paywall. But remember, it wasn't accepting the credit card.
6: Yeah, but I know
3: something.
6: Some websites that have OnlyFans leaks. I just researched it. And I haven't been able to find any of her nudes except for the nudes that she obviously took in the late 90s, early 2000s.
3: Well, after we watch these clips, I'm gonna try and buy it again just to see, you know, do the work for you guys.
1: Okay, right, appreciate right you off. Doing the work.
7: It has been nothing but amazing. The fans have overwhelmed me.
1: You don't
7: with
1: know what they're doing.
7: Love and support, and I never expected it to be like this.
1: She said she's talked to no one. She hasn't answered the requests yet. What the talking about?
3: So Page Six is like, okay, fine, but when you do set that up, like, and these creeps start coming at you, how far are you going to go?
1: Uh huh.
3: So what do you think her answer is going to be?
1: Think she's going to say that she's going to show a sexier side of herself.
3: That's a good answer. Man, right. Drew, you should join OnlyFans.
5: Nobody jumps straight to...
3: What?
1: Some people do.
3: You can.
1: Sure.
5: Do they?
1: Yeah, because the people ask for it. They'll
3: pay
1: for it.
3: You don't have much... You can't go much further after that.
7: There's some lines I probably won't cross.
3: There's a line she probably won't cross.
1: Oh.
7: As far as like what I am crossing now, it's... You know, it's. I think it's a moving target. It's changing because as I get a good response from people, it makes
3: money.
7: Me want to share more of my life
3: money.
7: And to give
1: no,
7: them
1: tell about your body.
7: You know, what they're hoping for within my own boundaries.
3: Within your own boundaries? Yeah, everything's got a price.
1: It sounds like you don't have boundaries then.
10: AKA Little Miss Slice.
3: Everything's got... She looks great, by the way.
6: Yeah, she does.
1: Yeah, she looks...
3: Everything's got a price.
1: Pretty good.
3: I'm going to see if I can buy this. Because to be on her site, it's free. I mean, to subscribe to her, it's free on OnlyFans.
1: Well, then how does she make money?
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3: Because people buy that $15, you know?
1: Oh, like you're about to do.
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That's CON to 51881. 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

Zeppelin and your first chance of the day to win Comic-Con tickets. Have you seen who's going to be at the Motor City Comic-Con this time around? William Shatner, Captain Kirk, Brent Spiner, Data from Star Trek, Kit Harington, and Lena Headey from Game of Thrones. So you're talking about Jon Snow and Cersei. It is incredible, the celebrities who will be there at the Motor City Comic-Con at Five Credit Union next weekend, May 15th through the 17th. 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

Rush is on tour and will be in the Motor City in August. Staind also going out on tour. They will be here in September. You can get those dates and also take a chance at winning tickets to see both shows at 1067WLLZ.com. I'm Ann Carlini. Good morning.

Construction on 94 starts this weekend. They're going to knock down 94 to two lanes between 275 and US 12 all the way through July. So definitely be prepared for that. You don't want to spend your weekend sitting in traffic. I'm Ann Carlini with Green Day on 106.7 Detroit's Wheels.

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Coming up next hour at 10:05, another chance for you to win Motor City Comic Con tickets. Captain Kirk's going to be there, and Data, and Jon Snow. 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

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That's play to 51881. 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
1: Next week, Josh Innes will have Motley Crue tickets to give away. 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

Do you think there's going to be a lot of Pistons fans at the game this afternoon in Cleveland? 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But, you know, I guess it's not like football where there's a ton of tickets available. So tip-off is this afternoon at 3 o'clock. Go Pistons! I'm Ann Carlini on 106.7 Detroit's Wheels.

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1: Sat down for 15 minutes with the foreign bodies removed from Scoobal's elbow.
2: Well, thanks, Kurt. First thing, I want you to know that I don't think anybody is illegal. In this house, we believe nobody is illegal, including foreign bodies in Tarek Skubal's elbow. You don't know what it's like to be evicted from your home. I live in Tarek Skubal's elbow.
1: Yes, well, we need Tarek Skubal to pitch for our baseball team, so you must go.
2: I just think that's dickish is all.
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1: But the
2: surgeon... I live in his elbow!
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1: The surgeon is coming to evict you, okay?
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Well, the people mover is working again. They had it shut down since mid-March because of damage to the track. But if you're headed downtown this weekend, just know that the people mover is back up and running. I'm Ann Carlini, Soundgarden, on 106.7 Detroit's Wheels.

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Zeppelin, and another chance for you to win Motor City Comic Con tickets next weekend. You'll have a chance to meet Captain Kirk and Data and Cersei and Jon Snow from Game of Thrones. They'll all be at Five Credit Union for Motor City Comic Con. And we have got tickets to give away every hour today up until midnight, and then again tomorrow, too. I'm Ann Carlini with Collective Soul on 106.7 Detroit's Wheels.

Randy Rhoads helped Ozzy write that song. In Randy's hometown of Burbank, fans want to put up a memorial statue to the late, great guitarist. And, of course, the Osborne family is in total support of that. I'm Ann Carlini, Nirvana, on 106.7 Detroit's Wheels.

Coming up at 12:05, another chance for you to win Comic-Con tickets at Five Credit Union Showplace next weekend. The list of celebrities is long this year. Captain Kirk will be there, Data, even stars from Game of Thrones like Cersei and Jon Snow. So at 12:05, your next chance to win tickets to the Motor City Comic-Con every hour today on 106.7 Detroit's Wheels.

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Wasn't it just like 3 years ago when the Pistons were the worst team in the NBA and the fans were screaming at Tom Gores to sell the team? Thank God he didn't. Tip off is at 3 o'clock. Go Pistons. I'm Ann Carlini with Twisted Sister on 106.7 Detroit's Wheels. I wanna-

to 51881 for a chance to win a pair of single-day tickets to Motor City Comic Con at the Vibe Credit Union Showplace, May 15th through 17th, courtesy of Motor City Comic Con. That's con to 51881. 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

Linkin Park and another chance for you to win Motor City Comic Con tickets for next weekend in Novi. Data, Captain Kirk, Jon Snow, and Cersei from Game of Thrones, they'll all be there. 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
1: Sat down for 15 minutes with the foreign bodies removed from Scooble's elbow.
2: Well, thanks, Kurt. First thing, I want you to know that I don't think anybody is illegal. In this house, we believe nobody is illegal, including foreign bodies in Tarek Skubal's elbow. You don't know what it's like to be evicted from your home. I live in Tarek Skubal's elbow.
1: Yes, well, we need Tarek Skubal to pitch for our baseball team, so you must go.
2: I just think that's dickish is all.
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2: Squatter's rights!
1: But the
2: surgeon... I live in his elbow!
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1: The surgeon is coming to evict you, okay?
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It's called Live at the Paradise Rock Club. It's a show that Tom did back in 1978 with the Heartbreakers. So this is early Tom Petty, but you can pick that up on vinyl now. I'm Ann Carlini on 106.7 Detroit's Wheels.

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There's Nirvana coming as you are. Rob Brandt plugged in, ready to take care of you the rest of the afternoon. Sincerely wishing the Pistons play tonight instead of at 3 p.m. in Cleveland. But no, nobody asked me. It's Billy Squire now on Detroit's Wheels.

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As Green Day, Wake Me Up When September Ends. I'm Rob Brandt, a day early. Happy Mother's Day weekend to the rock moms listening. Americans will spend $38 billion on moms for tomorrow's celebration. It's about $284 a person. Me, all she wants is tacos from her favorite taco place. I will deliver. It's Tom Petty to Heartbreakers now on Detroit's Wheels.

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to 51881 for a chance to win a pair of single-day tickets to Motor City Comic Con at the Vibe Credit Union Showplace, May 15th through 17th, courtesy of Motor City Comic Con. 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

Sarah's been coming together. I'm Rob Brand. Thanks for coming together and spending the weekend with us. Mother's Day tomorrow. You know what mom needs? You know what mom wants? That's what I read anyway. She wants you to make a reservation at a decent restaurant. That's what she wants. It's just the little things. Bush on Detroit's Wheels now.

There's Billy Idol. Hey, Metallica drafted their former bassist, Jason Newsted, to do an unboxing video for them. One of the albums he plays on, 97's Reload. This thing weighs about 10 pounds, they say, and it's due out June 26th. Watch Jason talk about it and open it up on YouTube. Metallica now on Detroit's Wheels.

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1: Sat down for 15 minutes with the foreign bodies removed from Scoobles' elbow.
2: Well, thanks, Kurt. First thing, I want you to know that I don't think anybody is illegal. In this house, we believe nobody is illegal, including foreign bodies in Tarek Scoobles' elbow. You don't know what it's like to be evicted from your home. I live in Tarek Scoobles' elbow.
1: Yes, well, we need Tarek Scoobles to pitch for our baseball team, so you must go.
2: I just think that's dickish is all.
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2: here, I have squatter's rights!
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2: Squatter's rights!
1: But the
2: surgeon... I live in his elbow!
1: The surgeon,
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1: The surgeon is coming to evict you, okay?
2: It's warm in here!
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I'm Rob Brandt. Hey, we're welcoming the Motor City Comic Con, and we've got your chance of tickets to see the event at Vibe Credit Union Showplace, May 15th through the 17th. 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

to 51881 for a chance to win a pair of single-day tickets to Motor City Comic Con at the Vibe Credit Union Showplace, May 15th through 17th, courtesy of Motor City Comic Con. 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

Joe Elliott of Def Leppard says they've got more than enough material to do one album, possibly two. Says look forward to some new music from Def Leppard in 2027. See what they come up with. Def Leppard now on Detroit's Wheels. When you-

There's Nirvana. I'm Rob Brandt. Alice Cooper recently reflecting on the original Alice Cooper band. He said the hippies wanted peace and love, and the original Alice Cooper band wanted Ferraris, blondes, and switchblades. No more Mr. Nice Guy, literally. Alice Cooper on Detroit's Wheels.

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3: 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You know, it's like Donnie Darko.
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3: Marshall! 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Zuma's even here.
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0: If it kicks ass, it lives here. 106.7 WLLZ. Detroit's Wheels. What's

Is the Scorpions biopic When the Change ever coming out? Asking for a friend. I keep researching it, and there is not. It's radio silence on the interwebs. What the hell's going on? Scorpions now rock you like a hurricane.

tomorrow, 9 a.m. to midnight, we've got your chance to score tickets to Motor City Comic Con, May 15th through the 17th at Vibe Credit Union Showplace. Another keyword coming up at 5:05, immediately following Lit. It's Disturbed now, down with the sickness on Detroit's wheels. You feel that.

0: If you're a rock mom, I appreciate you spending time with us today. I hope you have a fine Mother's Day tomorrow and that you are well taken care of. My wife will be taken care of. Really, all she wants is tacos from her favorite taco place. Although last night she was on Amazon. She says, hey, I found this thing I like. It's only $80. And I said, go ahead, order it. Happy Mother's Day. I don't have to leave. Now, will Amazon deliver it by tomorrow? Probably. We'll see.
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0: But you got wheels by your side. I am Rob Brandt.
1: Slide in some tool. You're sober.

another Zeppelin Immigrant Song. If you had to pick a favorite Zeppelin album of all time, could you? Would you? I can. Zeppelin 1, 2, and 4. Easy peasy. Stone Temple Pilots with the Big Empty now on Detroit's Wheels.

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That's the one that got me into the Ramones. I Want to Be Sedated from 1978. You know, there's a video out for that, and Courtney Love is in it. Odd fact. Temple of the Dog now. Hunger Strike on Detroit's Wheels.

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I'm Rob Brandt. 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And it's coming up at 6:05. A fresh keyword right after the Beastie Boys.

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Definitely not paradise in Cleveland for Pistons fans. 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But Pistons lose to Cleveland. Valiant effort. At one point down 17 points. But we lose to the Cavaliers, 116 to 109. 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
0: 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Ah!

There's Buck Cherry and Crazy Bitch. I'm Rob Rams. We're marching through the weekend together. Hopefully not staggering yet. Pacing, my friends. It's a journey. Don't stop believing on Detroit's Wheels.

There's Jason. Lick it up. On the way again, another chance for you to win tickets to the Motor City Comic Con May 15th through the 17th at Vibe Credit Union Showplace. 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

There will be no sweep for the Pistons. They lose 116-109 in Cleveland this afternoon. It's 106.7 Detroit's Wheels. I'm Jilly. Let's all be angry about it with 3 days grace. I hate everything about you, James Harden. Yeah.

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1: Sat down for 15 minutes with the foreign bodies removed from Scoobles' elbow.
2: Well, thanks, Kurt. First thing, I want you to know that I don't think anybody is illegal. In this house, we believe nobody is illegal, including foreign bodies in Tarek Scoobles' elbow. You don't know what it's like to be evicted from your home. I live in Tarek Scoobles' elbow.
1: Yes, well, we need Tarek Scoobles to pitch for our baseball team, so you must go.
2: I just think that's dickish is all.
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2: here... I have squatter's rights!
1: I mean, that might be true.
2: Squatter's rights!
1: But the
2: surgeon... I live in his elbow!
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1: The surgeon is coming to evict you, okay?
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3: Hey, can I borrow your left butt cheek for a sec?
4: Yeah, no problem.
3: Thanks. Oh, how these things get so filthy, right?
0: It's the weekend. 106.7 WLLZ, Detroit's Wheels.

Well, the Pistons already lost. Maybe the Tigers can bring us some joy tonight. They're trying to end a four-game losing streak just underway in Kansas City against the Royals. It's 106.7 Detroit's Wheels.

0: 106.7 Detroit's Wheels. I'm Jilly. You know, when you take a vacation down to the beach, a lot of the resorts have chairs specifically for guests staying at those resorts and hotels, or some of the private condominiums have chairs reserved for residents. It's nothing new, but it really shocked this guy. He was walking on the beach and went to plop down in a beach chair when he was told, "Oh, I'm sorry, sir, that's for residents only." According to witnesses, he didn't take that well and got angry quickly. Ended up charging at the guy who told him no with a drill. Why did this man have a drill with him on the beach? Other people sitting in the chairs started to run, seeing this guy lose his mind. And then he yelled, "See, I can sit here. It's empty." And then proceeded to get naked. And he remained naked and sitting in that beach chair until police arrived and threatened to tase him if he didn't get up. I guess taser, beach drill, because he eventually complied.
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